0: A Machine for Loving.
1: Weeks after my arrival, Fox died, just after sunset. I was stretched out on the bed when he approached and tried painfully to jump up. He wagged his tail nervously. Since the beginning, he hadn't touched his bowl once. He had lost a lot of weight. I helped him to settle on my lap. For a few seconds, he looked at me with a curious mixture of exhaustion and apology. Then, calmed, he closed his eyes. 2 minutes later, he gave out his last breath. I buried him inside the residence at the western extremity of the land. Surrounded by the protective fence next to his predecessors. During the night, a rapid transport from the central city dropped off an identical dog. They knew the codes and how to work the barrier. I didn't have to get up to greet them. A small white and ginger mongrel came toward me, wagging its tail. I gestured to him. He jumped on the bed, stretched out beside me. Love is simple to define, but it seldom happens in the series of beings. Through these dogs, we pay homage to love and to its possibility. What is a dog but a machine for loving? You introduce him to a human being, giving him the mission to love. And however ugly, perverse, deformed, or stupid this human being,

0: loves him.
1: This is Mick's artistic ego trip song about a leaf, sweet leaf of the north. I think we've all got a relationship with this leaf. At least I do.
2: This is a little story about the leaf that got trapped behind our windscreen wiper when we were traveling down to London, and we were just doing it.

gig in London, and it was like another gig in London for us, and we weren't that impressed. Well, we were quite impressed, and I just thought, yeah, Stoke Newington, Earl's Court, Hammersmith, London, let's do it. And we were driving along and we were just chatting and we'd just been in love with the idea of being in a band, and every now and again I'd just kind of look out the window and I'd notice this little leaf was still there behind the windscreen wiper. I didn't understand what was going on, but anyway, we just kept driving, carried on, Wakefield, Barnsley, Sheffield, Leicester, or whichever way they are, and we finally got to London, and the gig was just great, astonishing, everybody loved us. And I came off the stage all sweaty and lovely and got back in the car and Ben wiped me down. And then we headed back towards Leeds and we were looking out the window and the little leaf was still there. That little leaf that had come down with us, that had shared that journey with us, was still with us. And when I got back to Leeds, I thought, I'm going to write a song about that because it's something unusual, it's something beautiful. And here it goes.

0: Ladies by Fiona Apple.
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1: In 2008, I went to see Jose Gonzalez and 07 alone. It turned out all right. I ran into a bunch of people I knew. It doesn't always turn out that way. This is Jose and the now disbanded The Books doing a Nick Drake cover, cello song.

Goodness to Tori. Took a cutie, my chair, I was 40. Keep on me, the Hanukkah, connect to the glory.

glory be. Somebody been talking about it for me.

You just heard Connection by Elastica, Tokyo Calling by Atarashi Gakko, Sangna Hai by Karsik Kars, and a cover of Once in a Lifetime by Witch. Then I followed it up with Teneri Den by Tana Rewin and Fats Kaplan, and then Glory Be by R.L. Burnside. So this next song is Jubilee, a word which means a period of remission from the penal consequences of sin, a royal rest, played by Jake Fassell. Well, he's got a middle name, XERXES, but I'm not really sure how to pronounce it. So I'm kind of like Carol on Sirius Moonlight and WFMU. I don't know how to pronounce this. Jake Xerxes Fassell. He's on heavy rotation in my house, and I'm playing it for Matt because he gave me the confidence to do this show. I didn't think I had it in me, but here we go.

0: And then I said,
1: either Angelo or King will break this thing.
2: We need to get our soul. We need that inner peace. Yeah. And nothing, man, cannot give you that.

0: Okay, I'm going to be ending this first inaugural set with some Japanese countryside. This is called Chorokon by Umeko Ando. I bought the record, and then here are the liner notes. Umeko Ando, she was born in 1932 and she passed in 2004. She was a folk singer from Japan. She was one of the most recognized musicians of the Ainu people, the indigenous culture of North Japan. And then these are the notes about recording. It was a beautiful day with a nice breeze and sunshine in the Tokachi region of Hokkaido, but it was not a good day for recording because it was an unexpected harvest day. We could only finally start our recordings when the tractor was far away and the engine noise was gone. When the tractor came back, it was tea time. The tractor was our music director. Good memories of the summer of 2003. Let's have a cup of tea and listen to our great Ainu soul singer, Umeko Ando. Let's sing a song. Okay, I'm Nina Bird, and this is Off Key on Radioactive International. Big shout out and thanks to Donald.
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heaven knows, I was just a young boy. 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I was every hungry little schoolgirl's pride and joy. And I guess that was enough for me.

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9: Hello, dear listeners, and welcome to Groove on the Wireless. And this is show 15 in volume 3. I was going to start off the show with new music, I think. But then I heard this album. I was giving it a listen a while ago, and it's over. 1971 is when it was recorded. And it's maybe one of the greatest that this band did, this band being known to many. So we're going to start with that track and see where it takes us. Welcome to Groove on the Wireless, a little oasis of 1 hour music for 1 hour out of your lives, into your head, straight, directly. Hope you enjoy it, stick with it, and enjoy. That's the whole point.

Before we get started, I know what you're going to say. You're going to say, oh, hold on, we started off with the Rolling Stones in 1971, but nobody told us we'd be in a Miles Davis freakout from 1976, recorded live in maybe Tokyo. It was, Agartha. Yeah, Agartha album. I think that's 76. And it is 76, and it's from somewhere in Japan, recorded live. So that's where we ended up, because I heard that there's a kind of very bassy riff in it, and I thought, yes, I know the listeners deserve this. So, you know, the relationship between the listener and the DJ is one of trust. I hope that at this stage we trust each other, and that you went on that exploration with me totally. Okay, now for something much more traditional, I'm gonna say, but also I just totally love it. This is a band called Wet Leg, and this is a track called CPR. I think they're playing sometime soon in Dublin. Alas, I do not have a ticket. It's sold out, so if you have a ticket, pass it on to me. I'd be glad of that. Here we go.

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2: Hi there. Welcome to another session of Off Key with Nina Bird, where I tell stories that make not much sense and play music. On Radioactive International, broadcasting out of Dublin, Ireland. I'm recording this from Catskill, a tiny village nestled on the banks of the Hudson River in upstate New York. So I've been reading a book about William Blake, someone I know absolutely nothing about, and far be it from me to even begin here, but he claimed to communicate with angels and fairies. Addressing this directly, he wrote, "Thou callst me madman, but I call thee blockhead." Here's something his wife, Catherine Blake, apparently said to him. "You know, dear, the first time you saw God was when you were 4 years old and he put his head to the window and set you screaming." Wow. This all got me thinking about angels, and then I remembered an old Jane Seabury song, "Calling All Angels," which I heard for the first time on a Wim Wenders film in the early 90s, which was about the same time I used to live directly across from Jane on 21st Street between 7th and 8th Avenues in Chelsea in the city, in New York City. I don't remember how I knew it was Jane, but I lived in a three-story walk-up with a staircase that spiraled to the top to our apartment, and we used to call the staircase DNA because that's how it spun around and around and around, and you'd get to the top and feel a little sick. Anyway, sometimes late at night when I was up, I'd look across the way, across the street at the apartment opposite us, and I would see Jane's lights were on and see her sort of rummaging around her apartment. I think it's kind of funny that at night you can sometimes see so much more of other people than you can during the day. Back to now. As I was reading about Blake, I started to remember Jane, so that's where this set starts. Here's "Calling All Angels" by Jane Seabury and Katie Lang.

0: As I was researching Jane's life, because suddenly I was curious about her after thinking about being her former neighbor, I took a look at her discography. And she's got an album called Maria from 1995. And as I was reading the liner notes, I saw a familiar name, her drummer. And then that got me back to the Angels. Let me explain. Back in 2006, I was in Toronto at the film festival, and I got to see the world premiere of Daniel Lanois' documentary, Here Is What Is. Watching the film was my first introduction to this drummer, and here's a clip from the film from Daniel.
1: I first met Brian Blade in New Orleans. I was going for a walk and I heard this thundering drumming coming out of a nightclub, and I stuck my head in. I saw the most magnificent magic man playing the drums, and I made a decision that I wanted to work with him. He has a deep soul and he's kind of a guiding light for me. And so I wanted to make sure that he was included in our film because I want his thing to be contagious to other people as well.
0: So, Blake got me started on the Angels. Jane reminded me to call upon them, but Brian Blade and his thundering drums brought the Angels into the room. There's a DJ I've mentioned before, Wobble, with three B's, and sometimes on his show he'll make a remark about the band, how you can hear them having fun, or as you listen to the music, you can hear him appreciating how good the band is. So in the spirit of this, I put together a short compilation of Brian's work, which by no means is definitive because he's worked with so many great artists and his body of work is many, many decades long. So let's celebrate the thundering drums of Brian Blade together.

that was maybe my last time with Daniel Lanois and Brian Blade from the album Here Is What Is, featuring Brady L. Blade Sr., who was Brian's father. And before it was Roman Candles from the original motion picture soundtrack from Motorcycle Diaries, which was directed by Walter Salles and is about Che before he became Che Guevara, the Che Guevara that we know and love. And it's actually from a film I worked on when I used to live and work in Hollywood, which is another lifetime ago. So that was written by Gustavo Santaolalla. Okay. Now I'm just going to let this Brian Blade train go. Swinging now to Chicago Blue by Joshua Redman with Gabrielle Cavassa from the album Where Are We?

So smooth. All right. Moving on. Now, here's another artist Brian works with a lot. This is Shoot the Moon by Nora Jones from her album Come Away With Me.

I'm going to play another really special Nora and Brian song later on, but revisiting my motion picture theme, here's a special song from Sling Blade, the original motion picture soundtrack. It's this one's The Maker by Daniel Lanois. It's from 1996.

I think it should come as no surprise that Brian has worked a lot with some really incredible artists out there, and one of them is Joni Mitchell. He's worked on 3 albums with her. So here's Shine by Joni Mitchell from her album of the same name.

Are you starting to recognize Brian's playing as we go along in all these tracks? Moving now deeper into Brian's work in jazz for a few tracks. Here's The Last Mulberry.

This next track that I'm going to play is a live performance from Chick Corea's final tour in 2020. Stay with it. It's called Scarlatti Sonata in D Minor, K9, L413, live from the album Trilogy 3.

All right, now stay with me. We're on the Brian Blade train. World-class artist, drummer, incredible drummer. Are you starting to get his rhythm? Are you starting to recognize him, his playing? Are you hearing it? All right. Moving away from jazz, I'm going to go to some gospel. Here's Brian's father again. Let Your Light Shine on Me from Pastor Brady L. Blade Sr. and the Hallelujah Train from the album of the same name. And I just want to note, listen for the humming because it's really good. And it's kind of, just listen for the humming.

Just let it shine, shine on me. 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Now wait a minute. Let it shine. I want y'all to just hum it, because I don't want the devil to know what we're singing now. And he won't block us. He don't know what we're praying for now. He's sitting out wondering, what he's saying now? 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

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I hear somebody out there in the audience act like they singing this thing. Let it shine on. Tell him again. Let it.

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1: All right, all right, all right. Keeping those Brian Blade angels coming. Now here is Brian himself singing this time into a four-track. I think he recorded this in his garage, and he played some of the tracks for Daniel Lanois, and Daniel said, you gotta go wide with this stuff. So here's a sweet, sweet song, Mercy Angel by Brian Blade.

Okay, that last track was Where Will I Be by Daniel Lanois from the album Here's What Is. And then after that, God Be With You from Brian Blade and the Fellowship Band from their album King's Highway, which is Brian's own band. All right, all right, all right. Next up, this was a lovely surprise to find. It's Norah Jones on drums, if you can believe it, and Brian on guitar and vocals. This is Nature's Law. It says it's recorded live from Skokie, New York, which isn't too far from where I am right now.

now my final track. This is the most recent track I could find, and it's tremendous. This is from 2026, from February. It's Daniel Lanois and Aaron Neville doing a track called Grace. It's just a single, as far as I can tell. And I found something that Daniel says. Here's what he wrote in February when it was released. Thank you for listening to this new version of Grace, a timeless Aaron Neville vocal performance of this classic, blended with Brian Blade's thundering drums and my steel guitar. The more I worked on this melange, the more it seemed to resonate with the current state of humanity. May kindness, understanding, and forgiveness prevail.

And now, because all good things end in Japan, here is a track called Happy End, which seemed like the right way to end this set. But because the liner notes are all in Japanese, I have no idea who sings this, who the band is, the name of the album, nothing. But let's just go with the name. It was enough for me. Happy End. Bye.

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0: to live in an old shack by the sea. 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To hike over the island to the village, and visit the marketplace, and enjoy the music and the food and the people, and do a little trading, and see the great ships come and go. Man, have me a ball. And in the evening, when the sky is on fire, heaven and earth become my great open cathedral, where all men are brothers, where all things are bound by law and crowned with love. Poor, alone, and happy, I walk by the surf and make a fire on the beach. And as darkness covers the face of the deep, lie down in the wild grass and dream the dream that the dreamers dream. I am the wind, the sea, the evening star. I am everyone, anyone, no one.
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4: Hi there. Welcome to another session of Off Key with Nina Bird, where I tell stories that make not much sense and play music on Radioactive International, broadcasting out of Dublin, Ireland. I'm recording this morning from Catskill, a tiny village nestled on the banks of the Hudson River in upstate New York. It's raining today, so it's the perfect time to tell some stories and play some tunes. I'm calling this set Rest in Power. I hope you'll take a moment to rest in power with me. I've been thinking a lot about desires and cravings, watching a lot of vampire movies lately, which gets my set started. So here's Burning for You by Blue Oyster Cult from their album Fire of Unknown Origin.

So my friend Carmine breeds canaries in his attic. Sometimes he tells me what's happening in canary world, and because I'm curious, I beg him for a visit. So up the old wood stairs we go. Right now, it's spring in canary world, which means it's breeding time. So a pair is in the same cage, separated by a divider. They can see each other through the bars, and that's about it. I was watching the boy canary sing his heart out to that girl on the other side of his little home, and I asked Carmine, why do they separate them like that? And he answered me very simply, to build up desire. So here is a Donny Hathaway song to give that boy canary some ideas. A Song for You by Donny Hathaway from the album of the same name.

And here is some more desire for that little canary bird. This is Paulette from Bala Ese Baladen, a band from Guinea in West Africa. This is a pretty old album. I just want to read you a little bit of what he's saying. It's in French. I'll make your cheeks blush. In your eyes, I see the stars. 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

0: Isn't that beautiful? And now a vibrant thing from Q-Tip to wrap up this little trio of desires and cravings. I'm going to check back in Canary World and let you know how it went.
1: Check it out now.

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Here's some geese with their song, Taxes.

0: Speaking of taxes, a couple of days ago, I went to see my guy to file my taxes. And surprise, surprise, I owed a little bit. It just feels right now kind of dumb giving the government money, but whatever. Where I go, I've been seeing these folks for quite a while. It's a father and son operation, and I see the son. They have two offices, one upstate and another one in the city on Fifth Avenue. In both places, it's one big room, and the father sits at one desk and the son sits at another. The father's wife, the son's mother, books the appointments, and I'm sure the whole family is involved in one way or another. So I go to the upstate office on Thursday, and I have to go in person, and I've only ever been to the city office, so I'm looking around, and I see these gold and platinum albums, and of course, the son is sitting there doing my taxes, and over his desk is a gold album, and it's Snoop Dogg. And so I have to ask, is Snoop Dogg one of your clients? And the son says, nah, my dad just loves Snoop. And that just makes my head spin for all kinds of reasons, starting with the table set for the big Seder upstairs. And the son points and says, but that album over there is the real thing. It's from a client who engineered it. And my head went funny and sideways, and I asked, was Bob Power your client? And the son looked at me and he went, yeah. He even attended my bar mitzvah. That album over there made him the most money of all the albums that he worked on. So I get up and I go over and I take a look at this platinum album. It's just like collecting dust sitting in the back with a bunch of papers surrounding it. And it's Shaq Diesel from 1993. So the Shaq, Shaquille O'Neal, had hired Bob Power to engineer this record. And it was the most lucrative record of Bob Power's career, which, if you know anything about Bob Power, is just like mind exploding, like money. It always tells a different story than the real story, doesn't it? Anyway, so the father is overhearing us, and even while he's got another client sitting at his desk, he chimes in. He says, Bob was a great man. So, because Bob Power and I had the same accountant, how can I miss this opportunity to pay my deepest respects to one of the greatest?
1: With the first pick in the 1992 NBA draft, the Orlando Magic selects Shaquille O'Neal from Louisiana State University.

There's something that was going on at the time, which wasn't so cool. And fortunately, I was able to see people as people. I'd always worked in the black community, and it was like not even a thing to me. But the engineering establishment at that point, and to a certain degree still is, a white male boys club. And not that there weren't black musicians in the studio, but most of the engineers were white, and they were almost certainly all guys. And you have to understand that they were used, in New York, used to working with really the best studio musicians in the world, and the same arrangers all the time, and they'd work in the same studio with the same gear. So they'd see the gang, they'd see the same guys, hey, Johnny, how you doing, how's your wife? And they'd set up the same microphones and record stuff in the same way all the time. And everybody was a pro, really at the top of their game. Great studio musicians, good arrangers. All of a sudden, there was a bunch of African-American kids coming in from deep Queens or Brooklyn or the Bronx, talking shit. You know, everybody was 17. They'd never been in a place. And all of a sudden, the studio had carpet all over the place and really nice stuff in it. And, you know, there was an adjustment on both sides, but there was a sort of undercurrent of racism, unconsciously, but that went on at the time, which a lot of the engineering establishment said, this shit's not music, I'm not doing this, which I don't necessarily think was racially motivated, but I also think that in terms of sort of social strata, these people really didn't care to sit down with the kids who came through the door and said, hey, what do you want to do? How can I help you? You know what's funny? I didn't kind of get that till 10 years later. But to me, that was something that was notable about engineering, and particularly at that point in hip hop. And trust me, as soon as record labels and studio owners found out that, wow, there's a lot of money coming, we can book a lot of sessions here. Wow, it seems like all this hip hop work's coming in and we're not getting the old work anymore.

0: This concludes Midnight Marauder program. Press any key to return to the main menu.
1: Resonant peaks. Most instruments, because of the anomalies of the recording process and the instruments themselves, most instruments have a resonant peak. It often changes with the pitch of the instrument, but it's often there throughout the different pitch ranges. And what you can do is raise up an EQ with a medium Q, not real wide like that, not too tight, just about like that, and then start sweeping it. And all of a sudden, you'll get to a point where you'll hear this thing come up like that, and you'll back off, and it'll disappear again. Well, you've just found the resonant peak. And I guarantee you, especially in the low end of things, especially between 400 and 100 hertz, if you do that with everything in your mix before you actually get to work, is sweep that EQ and find that resonant peak where it really comes up like that, and just pull that back in just a little bit, all of a sudden there'll be so much more room for everything else because those resonant peaks won't be masking the other instruments. It's a big one.
2: I couldn't be nobody but myself.
3: You know that.
2: But then they all started talking. They were talking about love being gone. In my house. They said that there ain't much left to love. Well, there's always something to love if you're familiar enough to recognize it. I mean, have you cried for anything lately? And I don't mean for your friends or your bills or yourself. I mean for this. When do you think it's time to love something the most, child? When it's successful and done made everything easy for us, huh? That ain't the time at all. It's when it's reached its lowest and we don't believe in it anymore. And the world done kicked it in its tail enough that it's lost itself. Yes. That's when. When nobody cares. That's right. Nobody.
1: And Black Sheep and Latifah and Jungle Brothers and Tribe and De La, I have a history with. Particularly Tribe Called Quest came in when they were making their first record. We got along really well. There was another engineer, very great musician and engineer, Shane Faber, who'd been doing the record. We ended up kind of splitting the first record. And then I made four records with them. The Low End Theory was an interesting record because in a way, it's the Sgt. Pepper's of hip-hop. It's a record that changed the way people thought about putting music together.

My prime directive in mixing, and everyone thinks it's all this and all that. Number one, can I hear everything? That in itself can be a lifetime quest. So I tried to break down arranging to some conceptual things that are really the basis of how we listen to music. And I got it down to five things. First, and not in order of importance, but pitch, high, low. That's one thing you have to work with. Dynamic, soft, loud. That's another thing you have to work with. Timbre, bright. That's another one you have at your disposal. These other two came a little bit later, but articulation is one. If you hear something going ta ta ta ta ta, it is going to draw your ear a lot quicker than something going na na na na na. And level of activity, something that's going ta ta ta ta ta ta ta ta ta ta ta, as opposed to something da da da da. Those things exist in a very different place, and the thing with the higher level of activity is going to take your attention first. So with those building blocks, it bears on making a record, in that with a record you always want something at the primary level of focus, and ideally there's something at a secondary level of focus, and ideally at a tertiary level of focus. And you just have to play those particular elements I spoke of in such a way that it makes that work.

I spent a lot of time on the low-end theory, taking a lot of caca out of the samples, which is one of the reasons it sounds like very dimensional. There's not a lot of surface noise. I did all sorts of nutty things. We didn't have software back then that did it. There was something called a Berwyn noise eliminator, really esoteric piece of gear, and some things for high-end home stereos that took clicks and pops out. I would bring those into the studio, get an impedance mastering box, go through there to take the clicks out. A record should be as interesting to listen to on a purely sonic level as it is on a musical level. That said, it's usually the things that are kind of fucked up and not quite right, or really funky source material, or something got messed up, that give the record its flavor. And another thing hip-hop taught us is everything didn't have to be shiny like a Barbra Streisand record. You could have different pieces of clothing that were a little worn, and they had a lot of character on them. So it's added a lot of stuff into the mix. And I have another saying that every track should have one thing that doesn't belong there. And that's sort of what hip-hop taught me.

0: what do we have as our tools? You know, really, there's two things in audio manipulation. There are gain control devices, and there are ambience generators. That's it. Now, by gain control device, you say, well, what about an EQ? Well, an EQ is a gain device. It just boosts or cuts a very specific area in the frequency spectrum, but it's still a gain device. You know, you say gain control, everyone immediately thinks of compression. Well, yeah, but also there's a fader. It's a gain control device, and there's compression, and there's an equalizer. Again, it boosts or cuts a very specific frequency area. Ambience generators, reverbs, delays, flangers, choruses. Pitch shifters kind of come into that. There are pitch effects too, but when it really comes down to it, those are the only things you have at your disposal: gain control devices and ambience generators.
1: Thank you.

0: If you want a little more tap on the kick, if you kick up 3K a little bit, it'll give you a little more tap. That's something you're not going to get via cutting. But particularly with high frequency, it's going to be a lot smoother if you actually get rid of all the mid-range and low end that's making it sound boomy in that area. And if you pull that away, you'll find that the high end that's left is a lot sweeter and smoother than if you crank up 5K, which will take the enamel off your teeth, you know, pretty quickly.
1: When now? I am shorty. IB411.
2: I am IB. I am.
1: I am
2: shorty.
3: Now? I am Patrick.
1: Don't do that again.
3: The biggest.
1: I am shorty
3: in the world.
1: IB411.
4: I am Jack. And
1: I am
3: shorty.
1: I am shorty.
3: IB411.
5: I am Chip.
6: I am
7: again. And I be traveling.
8: I am Pasta Noose. I be the new generation of slaves here to make papes to buy a record exec rates.

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1: I am Bob, and I'd be really, really tired of doing this, you guys.

0: By the way, work in touch. Fuck those lines. Don't make little dots and move the lines. That's not musical. You know, you want to actually treat this like it's a musical instrument, and two things will happen if you work in touch. Number one, it'll have a lot better feel. Your moves will have a better feel because you're actually doing them. And number two, it's so much faster. And if you don't like what you did, Apple Z, and you just do it again. So try working in touch.
1: I'd like to dedicate this to all of the Creator's righteous children. I have some food in my bag for you. Not that edible food, that food you eat? No. I have some food for thought.